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Oh yeah, and don't forget to like us on Facebook too. It's the weekend, so we're playing better music and more of it.

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8: Oh, this case is proving a hard one to crack, Constable.
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13: With free bus travel set to wrap up at the end of the financial year, the state government is being asked to consider either extending it or adopting a 50-cent fare scheme similar to Queensland.
0: To around the island state.
14: Time could be running out for Tasmania's greyhound racing industry as the state's upper house debates legislation to ban the sport.
0: And beyond.
14: NASA says it'll need to land on the moon at least 21 more times to lay the groundwork for its $20 billion moon base.
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0: 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Or retro synth like this. 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
2: Here's a couple of stories that I discovered on my Evening Scroll the last couple of days. You know, we talk about our sports wags, our sports goss, our cheating husbands in the, you know, all the kinds of football codes, all of that juicy stuff. But what about this story in 1973 in the States? Yankee pitchers Fritz Peterson and Mike Kekich, great friends. Their families were great friends. They decided to swap families. They shocked the sports world by announcing they had swapped wives, children, even the family dogs. The arrangement began after the two couples realized they had fallen in love with each other's partners during the previous summer. So Fritz Peterson and his Yankee teammate Mike Kekich went on holidays with their families, and he said, hang on, I like your missus, I like your missus. And she said, I like your husband, I like your husband. But they swapped kids, dogs, houses, everything.
0: Wow, well, I guess they're batting for the same team.
2: Yes. And so anyway, they swapped, and the swap was intended to be a complete life change. That's what they did, a press conference saying, this is what they said, this isn't some secret. It's so official. Mm. This is what we're doing. But Fritz Peterson and Susan Kekich married and remained together for decades until his death in 2024. But Mike Kekich and Marilyn Peterson, well, the relationship crumbled within months of the announcement.
0: Oh.
2: But the scandal was so extraordinary that people still talk about it, including me on this very day.
0: Yeah, that's amazing.
2: Isn't it amazing? What do the kids think? What do the dogs think? It's so weird.
0: Forget the kids. What does the dog think?
2: All right. Well, story number two. Would it freak you out if I told you? Well, let's start with the music. It's a world of laughter, a world of tears. I've got a story about It's a Small World.
0: The ride?
2: Yes, the ride. Have you been on the ride?
0: I have been on the ride.
2: It's quite mesmerising.
0: Not really. It's very irritating.
2: The song is highly irritating because it goes on and on and on.
0: That song makes it more so.
2: Well, do you want to hear something weird?
0: It's not that deep either. The water's not that deep.
2: No. If you haven't, remember someone, was it Whoopi Goldberg?
0: It was Whoopi Goldberg.
2: Scattered her mother's ashes in there while everyone else is just standing around going, oh, yuck.
0: Well, no, I think she did it discreetly.
2: I think people saw.
0: But it's Whoopi Goldberg. The big bag of ash.
2: My shade's been called that. But what happened, if you haven't been on the ride, this is a Disney ride, Disney World, a Disneyland ride.
0: And you just go through all the world and it's all peaceful.
2: And it's all cute little dolls waving in different national costume. Is that fair enough to say?
0: Yeah, you go past little Japanese ones and little Chinese ones.
2: And isn't there an Aladdin one?
0: That's not Aladdin, that's Aladdin ride.
2: No, but isn't there ones dressed like they're from Arabia?
0: One dressed as pirates.
2: All that.
0: No, it's the Small World is about the world.
2: I understand.
0: I think racially, I don't know, it's sort of, you know, there's a little bit of...
2: Yeah, we're going through the jungles now. It's
0: little bit of...
2: We're not seeing Africans do their high-tech work.
0: Bone through nose and stuff like that.
2: Well, this story might freak you out. Are you ready? Once a year, the dolls on It's a Small World After All have a haircut. They get a haircut once a year.
0: Wow.
2: Thank you for responding. Well, it may surprise you to hear this. The hair doesn't actually grow, because that would be creepy. But the yarn in their hair stretches and droops because of the humidity. It's quite humid in there. And because of the humidity, the hair and the strands stretch. And so they can't just chop them because it would split the yarn.
0: Mm.
2: So they have to hire people to come in and actually cut their hair.
0: Really?
2: Yeah. And they'd have to wade through the ashes.
0: I've got any plans for the weekend?
2: Who cut your hair last time?
0: That's racially inappropriate, that bone through your nose.
2: A little bit of dandruff, my love. So that's what I do of an evening. I scroll through to bring you information.
0: Go to bed.
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0: Coming up, TikTok Tucker. 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
1: Let's do it. Let's do TikTok Tucker.
2: You hungry?
3: TikTok. 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
5: What are you?
6: An idiot sandwich.
7: Gonna make you go, yeah.
0: We make food from TikTok and eat it.
1: Now, this one could be rage bait. You know, sometimes you see a recipe and you think, that's just to annoy me. Like when people make tiramisu in the
0: vegetable crisper.
1: Or in the compartment between the two seats in their car. That kind of thing. But
0: what about the one where they get the nachos and they put it on the family table and just smear it all over the table?
1: That's not for me. But this is a recipe that I'm going to make in bowls, so it should be okay. Mm-hmm. But it does combine savoury and sweet, and sometimes that's where the best TikTok tuckers lie.
0: Yep.
1: Today,
0: some people say our show's like that.
1: Yeah, maybe. Today we're making, get ready, Ryan, don't pull a face, we are doing tuna ice cream. So here's the ingredients. Ice cream, tuna, creamy ranch dressing, not much of it, just a sprinkle, crispy fried shallots, and some chili flakes. So you up for it? I'll make one and see how we go. Look at this, the size of this spoon. This is like the sort of spoon you get at the service station when you have to go to the toilet. They attach a key to it. They must have a giant sign that says, I'm off to the toilet. Anyway.
0: Well, I see you've got your own key at the local servo, don't you?
1: First of all, I put ice cream into a bowl. Yep. Let's start
0: you've
1: with the ice cream.
0: Standard IGA ice cream there.
1: Indeed. Vanilla flavoured.
0: I love vanilla.
1: I do too.
0: It's my bag. It's a lot of ice cream.
1: It is, isn't it? I've taken too much.
0: Well, who's that for?
1: Oh, this spoon is too big to get smaller scoops. Here we go. All right, get your stomach out of the way.
0: That was not my stomach.
1: Then I add a can of tuna, including the tuna juice.
0: Oh, no.
1: Yeah, I'm sorry,
0: no,
1: everyone.
0: Not the dolphin juice.
1: That's what the recipe says. Tuna and juice in on top of.
0: That's
1: it smells like cat food.
0: Are you sure it doesn't say drain it?
1: No, it doesn't. I like that would be any better. Okay, on top of that, we add, look at it swimming in there.
0: Oh, no.
1: Mank. A drizzle of ranch dressing. What's a drizzle? We think about that.
0: Oh, that's.
1: And then crispy shallots. I normally like these. Putting those on the top like that.
0: Yep.
1: Thank you. And then some chili flakes.
0: Right.
1: When we return, we will. Oh, cripes. We will be eating our tuna ice cream.
0: Okay. It's Jonesy and Amanda driving you home for Jam Nation.
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0: Jonesy and Amanda driving you home for Jam Nation. We are into it. TikTok Tucker.
1: You hungry?
2: TikTok. I enjoy cooking bacon and stop working with flyer.
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4: Hello, man. Tucker.
5: What are you?
6: An idiot sandwich.
7: Gonna make you go yuck.
0: In which we make food from TikTok and eat it.
8: Ryan's covered his face because
0: yeah, it smells in here.
8: Because of the tuna juice. You don't expect it with ice cream. We're making tuna ice cream. I've seen this on TikTok. Ice cream, tuna, French creamy ranch dressing, fried crispy shallots and chili flakes.
0: I like all of those things individually, but not together.
8: Well, that's what we're trying. You have it in front of you, gentlemen, please.
0: No, I haven't got mine yet. Oh, don't give me the gross melty one.
8: They're all gross.
0: Oh, look, he's giving me the gross melty one.
8: What's interesting is with the colour, you can't tell whether that's ice cream or ranch dressing. So when I say, Ryan's trying to dry heave and we haven't even started.
0: Oh, no.
8: It's the tuna. The problem was you had to empty a can of tuna and the juice is what it said.
0: But you didn't have to.
8: Well, I follow the recipe on TikTok. Okay.
0: Yeah, but when you read the Kama
8: Sutra. Look at Ryan.
0: When you read the Kama Sutra, do you follow the recipe? I heard you cut a few corners.
8: Ryan's heaving. Hasn't even had a taste. Have another sniff.
0: Okay, let's get into it.
8: Okay, when I say three.
0: Oh, far.
8: When I say three, we're going to have a mouthful. Jeez. Don't be pussies. One, two, three, go.
0: No. Wow. Mm. That's weird. It smells dreadful.
8: But it doesn't.
0: It smells dreadful, but it tastes really good.
8: I agree. What do you think, Ryan?
9: No,
8: you're saying because you don't like the smell. I think it actually is
0: quite... If you eat it, it smells like hell, but it tastes really good. That is the bizarrest thing in the world.
8: And we're not faking it. Mm-hmm. That actually tastes really nice. I think it's the ranch dressing that bridges the tuna.
0: And the tuna.
8: And also a little bit of chili, a little bit of...
0: It's the juice. You don't need so much juice. Back off the juice, man.
8: But actually, that's not
0: chili,
8: bad.
0: No, I got too much. Well, it's great. No, it's bad.
8: Anyway.
0: The detailed recipe.
8: It'll be on our socials.
0: Yeah.
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1: Oh my god.
0: As kids.
2: Show in town.
1: Ah, that's amazing. I love it.
0: And then it goes to the bridge and goes,
2: what can I get there?
1: I want to go shopping. I'm sold.
2: That's okay. Enough. Is there a Zara in Runnymede? Do they have a Dreiserbo? Because if they're in, I'm in.
0: It's near the balls. It's near the balls. So you've come in today. Can you perform a John Farnham song for us in the studio?
1: I mean, that's all I do now, it seems like. So that's let's roll it out. Do you have one in mind?
3: Rundle Mall.
1: Okay, I'll check that off the list. Yeah. My second choice. How about I surprise you? How about I start playing it and then hopefully in the first chord you'll know what it is.
3: All right, let's do it.
0: Guess the song. I like it. Stick around. Michael Painter is coming back with something from John Farnham's huge catalogue. That's coming up on Jam Nation.
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0: out that across window, Australia. Michael. Everyone's going crazy.
1: That is, honestly.
2: That's what we do. We sing other people's songs and we take the credit.
0: But what a gift it is to hear you close up. That is extraordinary.
1: That was a treat. I know it's no Rundle Mall. I know that.
0: Don't play Rundle Mall.
1: Come on. You would make a young fella very happy if you weave that into the show.
2: Well, this tour I'm on, I'm changing the set list every night. Right, and I've got to put myself on Farnham rations. Otherwise, if it goes from the Great Australian Songbook, it becomes the Great Farnham Songbook.
1: Okay.
0: So they have to eke them out.
2: I might have to kick burn for you one night and put Rundle Mall in instead. 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
0: We will put all the details about all your concert information in our socials.
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0: 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Thank you.
1: 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Thank you. It's Jonesy and Amanda driving you home for Jam Nation.
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18: Hi there, I'm Rana Hussain. The Aussie rugby team is celebrating after being crowned Rugby Sevens World Champions. Australia defeating New Zealand 26-19 in the final in France. The Giants remain winless in the Super Netball comp after losing to the West Coast Fever by one goal last night. In the earlier match, the Mavericks had a 59-50 win over the Vixens. And Australia has won silver at the 3x3 Basketball World Cup this morning, losing to the USA by 1 point in the decider.
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1: It's Jonesy and Amanda driving you home for Jam Nation.
2: So Chris and I, we're all living with you guys. Brownie, Dr. Chris Brown, if you don't mind. Mm-hmm. We were all together Friday night.
1: I like how you go out there and you get the fish in the bag and Chris feels he's a little bit uncomfortable.
2: Well, yeah, I'm not comfortable with it either, mm-hmm. but particularly as a vet, he has to be very careful with, you know.
1: Yeah, of course.
2: And so, you know, Miguel says, oh, we want that one, and then tries to get a photo of it flapping in a bag near Chris's head.
1: I don't like that.
2: And I was telling a friend of mine that on Saturday, and he said, oh, yeah, but he puts down cats and dogs. I said, yes, but not to eat, and not because they're delicious.
1: Oh, I don't know.
2: They're not going about their business, and then he thinks, let's put that through the mincer. But anyway. So we decided we'd both meet up on Saturday morning and take our dogs for a walk.
1: I like the idea of this.
2: He lives in a suburb just down the road from me. So we've often spoken about it and we said, let's do it. So we met down at the beach and his dog, let me explain who Buzz is. So Minnie is my dog, 14-year-old border collie.
1: Mm-hmm.
2: And Chris has often joked about her having a small head, meaning how fat she was because her body, she looked a little bit like maybe a maggot, meaning her small head or like a tick. Big round body.
1: Yep.
2: She's very slim down now, but she's in very good form for a 14-year-old. And Chris has a dog called Buzz, who's a rescue dog, a beautiful, affectionate, gorgeous dog.
1: Might be a well-behaved dog too, I'd imagine.
2: Let's get to that. It's part Maremma and part Kelpie. Maremmas, I think, are those, you know, those dogs that his dog is black, but also they're the white, fluffy ones that sort of protect the herd. You know, the Shane Jacobson movie was about Maremmas. They guard chickens. They guard sheep.
1: Oh, that was
2: sheep,
1: the one he did on the Penguin Island.
2: And they guard
1: Island.
2: Penguins.
1: Penguins.
2: Yeah.
1: Phillip Island.
2: So, but as he said, his dog has a very independent streak. It wants to beep stuff up is what he said. Not beat stuff, beep stuff
1: right,
2: up.
1: Okay.
2: He said it's always got, it's a little bit loving, wonderful, but has its own agenda occasionally. And so it was hilarious to spend time with Buzz. Because everyone looks to Chris Brown and thinks, exactly as you said, this will be the best behaved dog in the world. So he walked from his place and we met and he'd walked right across the grass, all through paddocks, et cetera, you know, through ovals and things to get there. As soon as the dog hit the concrete, big smeary poo that Chris had to try and scrape off the pavement. And then Buzz was hilarious. Buzz barked uncontrollably at some small dogs to the point where people are turning around going, shut that dog up. And they see that Chris Brown's going, shh, shh, shh. Think, my God, that's Chris Brown's dog. Mm-hmm. Then he weed on a monument. He weed on a
1: the
2: pram.
1: Dog.
2: The dog.
1: This is like
2: he started
1: clown.
2: A dog fight. He ran near the edge of a cliff.
1: Oh.
2: Chris said that he has to have an air tag on the dog because occasionally he just likes to go for a meander. He's had calls from the local post office. He's had calls from the chemist. The chemist was in the dispensary at the back of the chemist and looks down and there's just a dog in there. He's a wanderer. He's a brilliant dog, but he has his own mind, which Chris finds quirky, and it makes dog owners feel better.
1: So he's not
2: even Chris Brown has a dog that has its moments.
1: He's not a good boy. Like when you say, who's a good boy?
2: Oh, yeah, he's a good boy.
1: Who's a good boy?
2: And so it just makes everyone feel better because have you seen those footage of people just standing in fountains and their dogs running in the middle of the fountain? They have to walk in and retrieve them.
1: Mm-hmm.
2: You know, it makes everyone feel better that Chris has got a dog that can do that stuff too.
1: my late Nana had it wasn't her dog. It was my uncle's dog. It was a dog called Whizzer. And Whizzer was this big black Labrador, but he'd just get into everything. And one day, Nana was just down at her grocery store, and she just hears this, there's a dog gone crazy. She goes, oh, geez, that's a good thing it's not my dog. And she looks at where the lead is at the pole, and there's no dog in it. The dog had seen the mirror. Remember the fruit shops used to have a mirror behind all the veggies? So the dog saw the mirror, thought it was another dog.
2: Oh, no, tried to attack itself.
1: Another black Labrador. So it's jumped up on all the cauliflowers. And just
2: jumped on the collies.
1: Yeah, it jumped on the collies.
2: Well, let's do it. The tribal drum is going to beat for this. Let's call it Who's Not a Good Boy?
1: Who's Not a Good Boy?
2: Is Barking Dog Man to be getting
1: There's
2: on
1: There's Brownie's
2: with.
1: Dog or Barking
2: That's
1: Dog
2: no.
1: Man? Can't tell. Your calls are coming up next. It's Jonesy and Amanda driving you home for Jam Nation.
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0: It's Jonesy and Amanda driving you home on Jam Nation. If you've just joined us, good afternoon to you. Amanda out with the living room pals, the old palerinos.
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0: The band's not getting back together.
1: No. And then Chris and I, though, as friends, we will always be friends.
0: Sure.
1: And then Chris and I thought we'd walk our dogs together on Saturday morning. And his dog is absolutely gorgeous. It's a rescue dog. He's had it for a couple of years now. I think the dog's about 5 years old. He's had it for maybe.

0: 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This is your news now.
1: Good evening, I'm Olivia Hicks. Government Minister Kerry Vincent says that Premier Jeremy Rockliffe will provide more details about former Minister Madeleine Ogilvie's resignation when he is allowed to. The Greens and three independents have written to the Premier demanding when he first became aware of Ms Ogilvie's Supreme Court proceedings and when she misled Parliament. Mr Vincent says it's not possible to provide more information at this stage.
2: It's a very complicated legal situation. It is within the policies that have been around for the last 20 years for MPs to work from, and I'm sure the Premier will come forward with more information as he's legally allowed to.
1: The General Manager of the Spirit of Tasmania says Spirit 5 will be able to receive a local fit-out while it's used to host an art exhibition for the Dark Mofo Winter Festival. The new ferry arrived in Hobart this morning and will now have local content installed, including Tasmanian timber tables, mattresses and pet kennels. General Manager for Retail and Hospitality Tom Wooten says the fit-out should take 3 weeks.
3: When Spirit 4 was here last year, it was an 8-week block. We learnt a lot from that and we think we can narrow it down. So we're going to get as much done as we can in the time that we've got, and we think we're very confident that we can get it done in that time.
1: Pauline Hanson's thrown barbs at Victorian Premier Jacinta Allen, telling her to toughen up and suggesting her leadership's at risk. It's after a Melbourne brothel admitted it had funded an ad depicting the Premier as a witch, calling for Victoria to vote her out. She's responded saying such language shouldn't be used about any woman at work or in leadership. Asked about it on Sky News, the One Nation leader told Allen to suck it up, sweetheart, then threw out this.
4: Toughen up. And besides, Jacinta, I'll tell you something. I've heard on the grapevine you won't be there in a couple of weeks' time. I think they're ready to move you on.
1: Police are investigating a suspicious house fire in the state's south. Emergency services were called to the unoccupied house on Bayfield Street in Belrive around 10 p.m. last night. Police forensics and Tasmania Fire Service fire investigators were on scene today and have deemed the fire deliberately lit. Anyone with information or who may have witnessed someone acting suspiciously in the Bayfield Street area at the time is asked to contact police or Crime Stoppers.
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1: Turning to your sport now, and Melbourne forward Brody Majacek has been taken to hospital after a sickening incident in the second quarter of the clash with Collingwood at the MCG. Majacek hitting his head awkwardly into the turf during a tackle before being stretched off.
5: Is he all right?
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5: He's in real trouble.
1: Audio thanks to Fox. And Collingwood has had its own problems with Braden Maynard out of the game with another dislocated shoulder. I'm Olivia Hicks. That's the latest from the newsroom.
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26: Showtime! Hello there, it's Jonesy and Amanda. It is a public holiday for some and not for others. So we're sitting on the fence. That's why we're here today.
27: That's a little uncomfortable, but we're going to do it anyway.
26: The whip poll is coming up. The whip poll is a barometer of what people think about a certain issue. Not to be confused with the pub test, because the pub test is what people think about a certain issue in the Jonesy and Amanda Arms.
27: Coming up, we're asking you a very basic question about how you get dressed.
26: And wouldn't it be great to be called up to be in a commercial, a TV commercial, as a kid? Wouldn't it?
27: You'd think so, wouldn't you?
26: We'll talk about that. It's Jonesy and Amanda driving you home for Jam Nation.

0: Hello there, it's Jonesy and Amanda's Jam Nation driving you home this Monday afternoon. Something else that's been popping up in my algorithm is this, and this debate has been around for a long, long time.
1: Polarising question. Are you a sock-shoe person or a sock-sock-shoe-shoe person? I'm sock-sock-shoe-shoe. Shauna is sock-shoe, and it does my head in every time.
2: Don't judge me!
0: So,
3: is
0: are you...
3: Is it real? So some people are sock-shoe, sock-shoe?
0: Yeah, I'm a sock-sock-shoe-shoe.
3: Is that rage bait, the sock-shoe?
0: It could be, but I'm in.
3: You know, do you clean your teeth before you eat your dinner kind of stories?
0: Yeah. Cleans their teeth before
3: but you know, those, it's just rage bait. Do you wipe yourself before you go to the toilet? It's just rage bait where you go, let's discuss. This is a fodder of radio. That's what we're doing right now.
0: Who wipes themselves
3: no
0: before
3: one.
0: They do a
3: That's
0: poo.
3: What I mean. But does anyone do sock-shoe?
0: So he's saying, yeah, if she
3: let
0: does sock-shoe,
3: let me imitate what I do. I think I do sock.
0: Okay, here we go.
3: Sock. Scroll on my phone for a while.
0: Mm-hmm.
3: Shoe.
0: Yep.
3: Scroll on my phone for a while.
0: Okay. No wonder it takes you ages to get to work.
3: Yeah, I think I do sock-sock-shoe-shoe. Yes, I do. I do. I sock-sock-shoe-shoe.
0: Jem,
3: I
0: rye?
4: Yeah, I go sock-sock-shoe-shoe.
0: Sock-sock-shoe-shoe?
4: Yeah.
3: All of us in this room are sock-sock-shoe-shoe.
0: What about with cereal? Are you one of those weirdos that puts milk in before the cereal?
3: Put a sock in your shoe, in your cereal?
4: I don't have cereal. No.
0: What's the matter?
3: So what are you saying? People who put the milk in first?
0: There's some people that put milk in before the cereal.
3: No, that's rage bait too, surely.
0: Well, I will say this. There is some merit to that because then you get the right proportion of cereal to milk.
3: No, you don't. If you put the milk in first, you don't because you don't know how much milk you need. You're completely wrong.
0: Okay, let's put that on a back
3: burner. What question are we asking today?
0: I propose this. We take it to the whip poll. The whip poll is a barometer.
3: About the milk or about the shoes?
0: No, forget the milk thing. The whip poll is a barometer of what the community thinks
3: about
0: any...
3: the wiping?
0: Sock, shoe. Or sock, shoe. Which one are you? It's Jonesy and Amanda driving you home for Jam Nation.
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0: look out that across window, Australia. 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
2: That's what we do. We sing other people's songs and we take the credit.
0: What a gift it is to hear you close up. That is extraordinary.
1: That was a treat. I know it's no Rundle Mall. I know that.
0: Don't play Rundle Mall.
1: Come on. You would make a young fella very happy if you weave that into the show.
2: Well, this tour I'm on, I'm changing the set list every night. Right, and I've got to put myself on Farnham rations. Otherwise, if it goes from the Great Australian Songbook, it becomes the Great Farnham Songbook.
1: Okay.
0: So you have to eke them out.
2: I might have to kick burn for you one night and put Rundle Mall in instead. See what the crowd thinks.
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0: 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Thank you.
1: 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Thank you. 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

0: Mr. Phone, you've landed right on my mobile phone. 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

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I'm Morgan, and for the next hour, we're going back in time and listening to the classics, the songs you know and love, the best of the best, the 80s music. Now, I hope everyone's had a fantastic day. Being a public holiday, it's really hard to get better than that. So sit back and relax, because I've got a bit of Take On Me coming up next.

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And honestly, how could we? I don't think anyone will ever forget about such an iconic song. Now, we're going to swap it up a little bit and play something a little different, but still very 80s. So sit down, relax, and get ready for the storm that's approaching, because it's raining men right here on 7BU.

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listening to the 80s at 8, and that was a bit of Wham. Gosh, we've had such an insane lineup today. We've had Wham, we've had Simple Minds, Stevie Nicks, the Rolling Stones. Oh, it's been so great, so much 80s music. I hope you've enjoyed it. I certainly have. Now, unfortunately, my time is coming to an end. I don't have much longer before I do need to get out of the studio, but make sure you listen to 7BU Breakfast from 6 a.m. with Lee Kay. He'll start your day off right and play the songs you know you love, and he'll also give you the news, the sport, the weather, and a chance to win some great stuff as well. So make sure you start your day off right. Now, before I go, I still want to play a couple more songs. So it's Texas, I Don't Want a Lover, coming up next.

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9: Time could be running out for Tasmania's greyhound racing industry as the state's upper house debates legislation to ban the sport.
1: And beyond.
9: NASA says it'll need to land on the moon at least 21 more times to lay the groundwork for its $20 billion moon base.
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0: 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Out of my dreams. Crashing out to this. 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
1: 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At his inauguration, yeah. 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
12: 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Good morning, Pats.
13: Morning.
12: Pats, I've got to say,
13: yeah,
12: you're doing a lot of hard work this morning, straight out the gates at six.
13: Yeah.
12: Sport was on point.
13: Was it?
12: Yes.
13: Give it time.
12: It's a lot of exotic names. Roland Garros, countdown to a World Cup.
13: Not too bad
12: well
13: today.
12: Done. No, well done.
13: It'll get worse.
12: Well done. Good morning, Rio.
14: Good morning.
12: All right, so start of every show on a Wednesday, we do a three-word Wednesday. Tell us about your week so far in three words. You can text us 0475 031043. Patsy, what's yours?
13: Hearing aid SOS. So I have dear elderly parents who live very close by, just two streets away, and my dear old dad, who's 84, I got the call last night from mum dad can't find his brand new hearing aids. So last week he got fitted with these new hearing aids, like $6,000. They're really expensive hearing aids.
12: I mean, you'd want a young person's ears.
13: They're very
12: expensive.
13: Ears
12: a hearing of a 21-year-old.
13: Anyway, these are brilliant. And they charge like a mobile phone, so they don't have a battery in them, so they can't go flat. They're brilliant. Anyway, he'd lost them, and they cost a lot of money, and he couldn't hear. So I went over there to help them look for them. They'd turned up chairs. They were looking under rugs.
12: Oh, bless them.
13: You know, brand new. He was so angry with himself. I've lost these. Anyway, I looked in his ear.
12: Of course, hard to direct him if his hearing's really bad. You can't go over there, left a bit, left a bit. It's like, going to slow down the search party, isn't it?
13: It was terrible. We're looking under the cat. We're looking everywhere.
12: And obviously, they're tiny.
13: They're so minute. They're like a tiny, tiny, what are they the size of? Like, not even a thimble. Like, they're so small
7: sort of point
13: these
7: of reference
13: days.
7: Is a thimble.
13: Well, like, he's old.
12: No,
13: one
12: I'm up to speed. I know what a thimble is.
7: No, I do not know what a thimble is.
12: Well, there's two types of people in this world, Rhea. Those who know what the size of a pinhead or a thimble is.
13: It's very small.
12: It must be tiny. They're smaller than the Apple AirPods, aren't they?
13: Oh, way smaller. Like, maybe a quarter of that size, even smaller.
12: Probably about, what would we say, a third of a thimble's head.
13: It's a third of a thimble, I would say.
12: Yep.
13: Anyway, looked in his left ear, and it was in his ear. He didn't realise.
12: Turn it on.
13: Dad, it's in your ear. He goes, what?
12: Oh,
13: I said, it's in your ear, my love. That's better.
12: Doesn't it make you sad about getting old?
13: Yes.
12: I don't want to get like that.
13: I know.
12: Not even knowing if you've got your hearing aids in.
13: That's what he was laughing at.
12: Your grown-up daughter's got to come around and just flick it on or something.
13: What do you want me to do? Like, I fix everything, you know, with my magic wand. But anyway, they are not lost. They are in his ears.
12: This is great
13: and
12: news.
13: Working well.
12: And tell me this, Pat, what do you have to do? Do you have to leave your phone on during the night? Because you're so close and they are elderly and that.
13: Yeah.
12: Because they must just call you at 2 or 3 in the morning sometimes.
13: Oh, no, they don't do that. Just only if
12: they respect the news.
13: They respect the news and that I need sleep. But I always have my phone on because I wake up to the alarm on my phone. I don't have like a bedside alarm.
12: Oh, my word. How can you do that?
13: Easy.
12: Oh, no, the clock has to do that. I don't want the phone. I wouldn't trust the phone.
13: Really?
12: What if it does one of those annoying updates in the middle of the night? It's very smug. You're not on the iPhone network. They just shut down and do an update, and then they go, I've updated myself.
7: What? So, of course you use the phone a lot.
12: No way.
13: Yeah,
12: I use, it's called an atomic clock. An atomic clock.
7: That sounds like you've been sold
12: the North
7: some
12: Pole.
7: Magic beans.
12: No, this thing has never let me down in 28 years. It's an amazing clock,
13: that. You've had it for nearly 30 years.
12: Yeah, it's incredible.
13: Wow.
12: I've replaced it the exactly same one, I think, three times. But
13: really?
12: It's still the same one.
13: Oh.
7: What makes it atomic? What does that
12: not
7: mean?
12: Not entirely sure. It speaks to the North Pole. That's all I know. You know anything else that's like NASA technology?
7: Yes.
12: Well, they can't be late for that countdown sequence if they're going
7: into
12: space, and I can't be late for the breakfast show.
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0: Christian O'Connell Show. Good morning, David. Christian, I love the idea of having you and the team over dinner. And I'll be the first to invite you. I will do a three-course meal, entree, main, and dessert. Wow. I am a qualified chef, and I love cooking dinners for others. Rio can ask as many police-related questions as he likes. My wife and I are both cops.
1: Perfect. Oh,
0: well. Wowee. Christian, my three-word Wednesday, freezing at work. The office temperature is 19 degrees. Oh, listen, dry your eyes. That's a heat wave for where I'm from. We're down the beach on a day like that. 19, balmy, I'd say.
2: Christian insists the studio is 18 degrees and
0: it's full
2: blast.
0: Do you know what? I wish it could go another one or two clicks down to a nice cool 17. It'd be the ideal temperature. Christian, my three-day Wednesday, payday, super yuck. What's that, like a superannuation, the super yuck? I think that's what we get out of this company. And Lee's is simply Jesus blowy. It is blowy. That's the one word weather today. All right, extra time on the time waste today. We're looking for your cat songs. Best in show, we got a gold class double pass up for grabs. We're looking for your cat bands. Text them in 0475 031043. We just played a, what about Cat Lady Gaga?
2: Oh, yeah, it's
0: yeah.
2: Plus.
0: Yeah, it's easy to get going, isn't it? You know, very blowy right now. Catnip at the disco.
2: Silver.
0: Deep. Purple.
2: Gold.
0: Purple. Kitty Perry.
2: Gold.
0: Men Without Cats.
2: Silver plus.
0: Metallic Cats.
2: Silver.
0: Struggling to read my own handwriting. Got it, no, got it. Pearl Jam. Pearl Jam.
2: Pearl Jam.
0: All right, cat bands, what have you got, Rio?
2: Hissy Elliot.
0: Oh, that's wowee. Very good. And a good hiss as well. Silver Plus.
2: Sir Paul McCartney.
0: Hmm?
2: Sir Paul.
0: Paul. Oh, McCartney. God. Very good.
2: Stray Charles.
1: That's brilliant.
0: He's feral. He's just wandering the streets looking for a home. Gold.
2: And who's he seen out there on the street? Feral Crow.
0: Oh, that's another gold.
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10: For the people.
11: Christian O'Connell Show. Team, shall we begin the big Viennetta giveaway?
12: Let's do it.
11: Oh my God, for once, we work together?
12: It's never
13: only taken 8 years.
11: It's taken 8 years.
13: Yes.
11: So many bad rehearsals, Pat.
13: I know.
11: Now we finally, radio has won. My dream. It's the only time it's going to happen today and in the future as well. It's like a rare moon that comes out every 8 years. Enjoy. All right, let's give away some Viennettas. We have 1,512 delicious Viennettas. Christian, congratulations on show 1512. I would love to taste your delicious Viennetta. I've never had any before. Yes, you can have some. Christian, Frank here. My wife is on an emotional roller coaster at the moment. Our son and his wife are having their second child, which brings so much joy. But our daughter is leaving the nest for the first time to live on her own. Christian, I'm appealing to your paternal side. I need brownie points. Can I have some Viennettas? Frank, you're a great contributor to the show. You can have six. Christian, we're celebrating my daughter's engagement on the weekend after an 11-year wait.
12: Oh, wow. That's a long wait.
11: He ain't getting any of that Viennetta, okay? Leave him out. Oh, there's none left. Well, there's another five. Not for you, mate.
14: He can have some in 11 years.
11: Yes, that's right. Kathy, congratulations. And yes, we'll send you some. All right, let's go to the lines right now. There are a lot of people calling him. Good morning, Luke.
15: Hey, Christian, Pat, happy birthday.
11: Thank you very much, Luke. Can we reward you for listening to the show with some Viennetta?
15: Oh, yeah, if you can, that'd be great.
11: Yeah, we've got some. Luke, we'll send you a six-pack. Enjoy.
15: Oh, you're a legend. Six-pack of beer, or...
11: Viennetta for now. Chelsea, good morning.
5: Good morning, Christian. How are you?
11: I'm great, Chelsea. Thank you very much for listening to the show. Would you love some Viennetta?
5: Thank you. I'd love some Viennetta. Thank you. Happy 8th birthday.
11: Thank you very much for listening. Chelsea, thank you. Let's go to Scott here. Good morning, Scott. All right, let's go to Margaret now. Margaret, good morning. Welcome to the show.
6: Good morning, Christian. Happy birthday to you all.
11: Thank you very much, Margaret. How long have you been listening to the show? Are you a new listener or have you been with us a while?
6: A long time listener.
11: She sounded it there. That was, oh, been through some,
12: long.
11: Been through some crap with this show.
8: She sounds like she's been to war.
11: Yes, yeah. The least we could do is give you some Viennetta as a thank you for your long-suffering ears. Margaret, thank you very much for being part of the show.
6: Thank you.
11: Scott, we're going back to Scott. Scott!
10: Yes, how are you?
11: There you go, Scott.
10: Congratulations.
11: Thank you very much. Welcome to the show, Scott. Now, would you like some Viennetta?
10: Oh, I'd love some, thank you.
11: All right. And you got a christening coming up?
10: I do, yes, next week.
11: All right. And how much do you want? Is six Viennettas enough?
10: Yeah, I guess so. We'll be roughly about 30 of us, so I think we can make it work.
11: How many do you get from a block of Viennetta?
13: How many slices?
12: I reckon you're getting...
11: Six?
12: Yeah, well, yeah. Ooh, generous slice. I reckon eight.
11: Oh, you tightwad. Well, you got a ruler out. You got a spirit level or something.
12: Look at these. Okay, six.
11: It's a christening.
12: Okay, yeah.
10: Well, christening.
12: If we give you five, that's one Viennetta each.
11: Let's do that. All right. Scott, enjoy the christening. Thank you very much.
10: Thank you very much, Christian. Congratulations. Thanks, guys.
11: Thanks, buddy. Jason, come on in, Jason. Welcome to the show.
14: How you going?
11: I'm good, Jason. So you'd love some Viennetta?
14: Yes, happy birthday to you and Patsy, and I would like a box while I've got a fridge freezer in the truck. So while I'm stuck in peak hour traffic, I'll enjoy nibbling on one of these.
11: Oh, that's easy. You could just... You're laughing, you're smiling. Even in like a traffic jam, you can rummage around in the back of the truck and get another handful of Viennetta.
14: The fridge freezer's inside the truck. I've got a little fridge compartment to put a box in there and nibble on while I'm stuck in traffic.
11: Gotcha. Lovely. What a great image. Jason, thank you very much for listening to the show. We'll send you the Viennetta.
14: Thank you very much. Have a good day.
11: Thank you, and you, mate.
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0: Christian O'Connell Show. Christian, I moved to Australia 4 years ago. I didn't know anyone. This is from Ryan McKenzie. As cheesy as it sounds, it felt like your show was my only friends here for a while. When I met my now wife and she became pregnant, we had lots of drives to the nearest maternity hospital, which is about an hour and a half away. We listened to a lot of the show. It made us feel like we had friends here. Thank you very much for the last 4.5 years. Ryan, what a lovely thing to say. Thank you very, very much. Let's also give some to Ryan and his wife. Also to Craig Walton. Craig, the bus driver, has, I know, been here since almost the first shows. Christian, happy 8th birthday for the show. I've been a listener since I started driving buses 7.5 years ago. Currently waiting to start my next service this morning. Crack that bus out the yard here. Hence, I'm texting him, may I have some Vianetti? Yes, of course you can, Craig. Vanessa Chopra, I recognise the name. Yes, thank you for all your support over the years. Christian, I can't call in. I'm at work. I just had to sneak off to the Dunny just to text you. I love the honesty of this. Ash Burgess, in the loo right now.
1: Send the Vianetti straight to the loo.
0: We'll slide them under that little gap of the men's cubicle. Ash, yes, you can have some. And also Rebecca Rose. I remember listening in the first month or two, Christian, in 2018. Been listening since. It's been a nice daily constant in life in a world that is less stable. Beck, thank you very much. I love this one, John. Christian, when I was a kid, my mum and dad told us that Vianetta was for snobs. I'd like to treat my kids and my family, pets included, to a taste of snobbery. I'll take a slough of Vianettas off your hands. Johnny boy, yes.
1: Climb the social ladder with us.
0: All right, let's do Tombstone Text. We do this every Thursday on the show. Get your phone out. Have a look. What is the first text message that's at the top of your phone? Imagine that is now your tombstone. What does it say? Patsy, what's yours saying?
2: From my husband last night. Is your spot free? So on the school run every day, Audrey is a bus traveller, but I go to the bus stop to fetch her because she's a ways away. Anyway,
0: in reality, what are we doing? 10 yards?
2: No, it's a couple of blocks.
0: but I know you're okay. I used to do that because actually they're exhausted.
2: Yes.
0: Yeah. And honestly, our school bags were about, what, two grams?
2: It's
0: now,
2: insane.
0: It's about 50 kilos.
2: It's ridiculous.
0: What, are you invading a country?
2: What's
0: in here?
2: It's
0: ammo?
2: Insane. It's insane.
0: The spines of these kids. Knackered.
2: It's crazy. Anyway, so she's the only one that gets off at her particular stop. So normally I get like peak parking spot right next to the bus stop. There's no other cars that I have to buy.
0: You know
2: why?
0: Someone's been told to put out cones.
2: No.
0: Awful. If I had to drive around the block, I'd hate that to happen and then have your reputation destroyed during my news.
2: There's a new school mum who's...
0: I don't like the sound of this story much. Or past tense, there was a school mum.
2: She's now disappeared off the face of the earth.
0: She's sleeping with the mums.
2: The issue I have is that it's not their stop. So you have to use your stop. You can't be going around.
0: No, she didn't.
2: And she's taken my spot, hasn't she?
1: Well.
2: And I reckon...
0: This story does not have a good ending.
2: She's
0: for that.
2: Intentionally getting there earlier than me. She keeps beating me every day. I don't get there early enough to get my spot.
0: And I love these stories of silent wars. We end up getting involved with various people. Yes. We do.
2: I get there and I turn the corner and there's that black Kia in my spot. And so I have to go right over the other side of the road, like completely.
0: To get a good run up to ram her off. Yeah.
2: Reverse. Yeah, it's right.
0: Oh, sorry, I didn't see you there.
1: Oh, are these your tyres? I need to slash them.
0: Sorry.
2: Yeah, so she's taking my spot, but she shouldn't be there because it's not her bus stop.
1: But if she's there first.
2: Well, true.
1: Mm-hmm.
2: True.
1: Interesting. She's alphaed you, Patsy. You're going to have to.
0: My wife would behave the same way. She'd be getting so uptight during the day. Worried about this. She wouldn't be relaxed, Patsy.
2: I might just, on the way from home, from work in the mornings, like park, leave the car there, walk back to the house. And then walk back to the car. Let's see her take my park today.
0: I can help you out here. We've got a lot of Airtasker vouchers. You can put anything on there. Someone will just park and sit in that bay.
2: That's true.
0: No, they won't. You give them 40, 50 bucks. Someone will do that.
2: Well, it's crazy. Let's see her take my park today.
0: Wait, you know what? We should get one of our truck driver listeners to just park up their teacher a lesson.
2: Yes.
0: You mess with one of us, you mess with all of us.
2: That's right.
0: That's the rule.
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5: Hello there, Amanda. Happy King's birthday.
6: No one has ever said the word happy King's birthday.
5: It still feels weird. I still feel like I say happy Queen birthday.
6: But you've never said happy Queen's birthday either.
5: I've always just said the Queen's birthday long weekend. Anyway.
6: Yes, that's right. And my next question, have you bought him anything?
5: The King? What would I buy him?
6: A new brother.
5: Of course, we're not here today for the public holiday, but because everyone's got it. I said for Queensland and Western Australia. They're the only two that don't have it.
6: Well,
5: because you've got other days that have happened.
6: Yeah.
5: So we're here.
6: But I think you celebrate, it's like the horse's birthday.
5: Yeah, yeah.
6: You celebrate the King's birthday on another day.
5: I think it'd be
6: so he gets more presents that way. He gets them spread out over the year.
5: Maybe that's what we should do for the ladies in our lives. We just have one particular day. So your anniversary, wedding, everything, birthday is on one day. So it just happens on one day.
6: I know you don't believe this.
5: It would really.
6: Is this how you talk to your wife?
5: It would.
6: Oh, is it, Brendan?
5: Really?
6: Is it really going to give her a sugar cube on that one day?
5: Celebrating the King's birthday today. We've got much coming up. TikTok Tucker.
6: Yes, one of our ones. You think that sounds disgusting? What's it going to be like?
5: It was heath worthy.
6: We also talk about King Charles and the particular kind of sandwiches and the way he eats his sandwiches, which is historically very interesting.
5: And Amanda's evening scroll is coming up. It's Jonesy and Amanda driving you home for Jam Nation.

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0: is dancing.
1: Oh my God.
0: As kids.
2: The show in town.
1: Ah, that's amazing. I love it.
0: And then it goes to the bridge. It goes.
2: What can I get there?
1: I want to go shopping. I'm sold.
2: That's okay. Enough.
1: Is there a Zara in Runnymede? Do they have a dryer boat? Because if they're in, I'm in.
0: It's near the balls. So you've come in today. Can you perform a John Farnham song for us in the studio?
1: Love to. I mean, that's all I do now, it seems like. So let's roll it out. Do you have one in mind?
2: Rundle Mall.
1: Okay, I'll check that off the list. Yeah. My second choice. How about I surprise you? How about I start playing it and then hopefully in the first chord you'll know what it is.
2: All right, let's do it.
0: Guess the song. I like it. Stick around. Michael Painter is coming back with something from John Farnham's huge catalogue. That's coming up on Jam Nation.
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9: With free bus travel set to wrap up at the end of the financial year, the state government is being asked to consider either extending it or adopting a 50-cent fare scheme similar to Queensland.
0: To around the island state.
10: Time could be running out for Tasmania's greyhound racing industry as the state's upper house debates legislation to ban the sport.
0: And beyond.
10: NASA says it'll need to land on the moon at least 21 more times to lay the groundwork for its $20 billion moon base.
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9: Oh, that was sick.
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10: Cheer up, young skateboard superstar. 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
1: Good morning, I'm Adam Pont with your local news update. 27 Tasmanians have received King's Birthday honours. The list compiles a large cross-section from philanthropists to paramedics, community leaders and artists. Bernie-born filmmaker, journalist, television presenter and entrepreneur Craig Leeson was recognised, as was Wynyard's Bruce Corbett, receiving an OAM for service to the community through emergency response organisations. The Oberea Nickel Mine appears to be gaining momentum again. Currently in a maintenance phase, it could be set for a revival with Hartree Metals LLC looking for an investor to rejuvenate the facility. That's according to a new state government guide to mining investment opportunities. The price of nickel has also risen in recent months. While over 88,000 packed the MCG for the Fight MND game between Melbourne and Collingwood, the local community has again got behind the annual Ulverston Big Freeze. It was a big day for the Johnstons after their father, Andrew, became the fourth person in their family to be diagnosed with the disease in 2024. He tackled the water slide with his kids all dressed as Smurfs. This year's event saw 32 sliders take on the challenge, hoping to raise over $15,000. And the latest flare-up in the conflict in the Middle East is set to see a spike in fuel prices in the northwest. Oil prices surged 3% off the back of the latest missile strikes. Israel is blaming Iran for the conflict's escalation. The country's Deputy Foreign Minister Sharon Haskell has told the ABC they simply had to act.
2: A ceasefire is not just a one-sided ceasefire when one party can continue to attack. So when Iran broke again the ceasefire and attacked Israel with ballistic missiles, we have the right, like any other country, to defend our people.
1: And that's the latest in local news.
0: National news now.
3: Hi there, I'm Matt McDonald. Israel is pointing the finger at Iran for the escalation in the Middle East. Both countries have announced they've halted attacks on each other for now after 24 hours of tit-for-tat missile strikes. Israel's Deputy Foreign Minister Sharon Haskell has told the ABC they had to act.
2: A ceasefire is not just a one-sided ceasefire when one party can continue to attack. So when Iran broke again the ceasefire and attacked Israel with ballistic missiles, we have the right, like any other country, to defend our people.
3: The death toll from a massive earthquake in the Philippines has risen to 35. The 7.8 magnitude quake struck the country's south yesterday, collapsing buildings and causing a meter-high tsunami wave. More than 200 people have also been injured. The federal government's bracing for a fight with unions over changes to the NDIS. The ACTU is demanding Labor ditch plans to restrict NDIS access to those who are also receiving workers' comp.
0: Get the jump on your next project with a mighty helpful team at Mitre 10. And check Mitre 10 socials for the latest offers and updates. That's mighty helpful Mitre 10.
3: Melbourne is awaiting news on the extent of Brody Majacek's injury that left him in hospital. Majacek was stretchered off after hitting his head and neck into the turf during yesterday's thrilling 8-point win over the Pies. Meantime, Taylor Walker's had his one-match ban for rough conduct upheld. And the Blues will be forced to make an early change to their squad for Origin 2. Stephen Crichton was named last night, but is set to be ruled out today. Coach Laurie Daly's considering bringing in Roosters winger Mark Nwanganita-Wase. That's the latest news and sport.
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5: 4 past 6. If you're spending a bit of time out and about on the coastal waters, always be boat wise. Northerly winds 15 to 20 knots. They'll increase to about 20 to 25 knots later tonight. Seas around 1 metre, stepping up to about 1 to 2 metres around lunchtime. And a westerly swell below 1 metre inshore, then increasing to about 1 metre offshore. Fine and partly cloudy, 16 degrees for Launceston and 17. Fine and plenty of sunshine around Hobart. And for the northwest and circular head, a little bit of cloud around with a chance of a shower or two with those north to northeasterlies up to 25 k's, increasing to about 25 to 30 k's later tonight. 16 degrees is the maximum. Showers and wind easing tomorrow with 16 and a possible shower around on Thursday. Mostly sunny in the morning and 15 degrees.
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5: Good morning. Welcome to the short working week. 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
0: It is the second week and the song to listen out for before 9 o'clock this morning. Tina Turner. With the mid-80s, what you get is what you see. As soon as you hear that in its entirety, put this number in your phone, 1-300-762-558. It's worth your while, then we'll put you on the list. At the end of the month, hopefully you'll score that cash. $10,000 on Monday, June 29. It is the 10K cash track.
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0: And all fine at the moment, right across the northwestern circular head. Things may change though. We are expecting the odd shower or two to develop. 16 degrees, the maximum, 12 at the moment, Rocky Cape, Montello 14, 9 degrees in Ridgely. If you do spot something on our roads that we should be talking about, it's 1-300-762-558. That also goes for speed cameras. Don't forget, along the Bass Highway at Wivenhoe. Speed limit there is 80, or better still, even slower. Here's Shania, 7BU Breakfast.

0: It is 7BU Breakfast, 22 past 6, and the Finney's annual sleep out has rolled around once again. It's an annual event, and it's happening this coming Thursday, the 18th of June. So not this week, but the following week from 6:30, and it's at the West Park Oval. But good chance to step up against homelessness and give up your bed for one night, and in the process help others find one for good. And if you'd like to participate in this free event, you can contact Chantel, and Chantel's phone number at Vinny's is up via our community switch. All you need to do is head over to 7bu.com.au Thursday week, the 18th of June, for that.
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0: 8:70 breakfast with all thanks to the team at Young's Veggie Shed. Open from 8 o'clock this morning. And navel oranges for 3 kilograms are going out for $5.90. You've got green beans for $3.90 a kilogram. And for a bunch of broccolini, it'll set you back just $2.50 each. And there's more specials on their Facebook page. But don't muck around, because those specials are active for today only. Unless sold out. Young's Veggie Shed. It's a fresh way to shop on the Bass Highway in Camdale. King's Birthday's honours list was recognised. A couple of former Tasmanian premiers on that list. And Adam Pont has more from our newsroom. Local news first. We'll get the rest of the day's stories from the team in 3 minutes. 7 for your breakfast. Big hair.
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1: Good morning, I'm Adam Pont with your local news update. Two former Tasmanian premiers have been recognised in the King's Birthday Honours. Will Hodgman has been appointed a Companion of the Order of Australia for his service to the state's people and parliament, as well as economic growth and policy reform, while David Bartlett has been appointed an Officer of the Order of Australia in recognition of his contributions to community health and sport, information technology and education. On a local level, Bernie-born filmmaker, journalist and TV presenter Craig Leeson has received a Medal of the Order of Australia for services to the media. Patricia Kent also received honours for her work in the Northwest Tasmania. Well, the Burnie region needs a shake-up. That's according to Ricky Charles, who's having a first run at mayor for the Burnie City Council. He believes his experience as a Rotary Club president puts him in good stead to communicate and relate to the community. One of the items on the top of his agenda, a new sports centre for Burnie. The 70-year-old will have his work cut out up against experienced local government figures, sitting Mayor Teeny Brumby, Deputy Mayor Giovanna Simpson and Councillor Chris Lynch. Retail workers in Devonport are set to be better protected. The state government announcing plans for new workplace protection orders. The proposed scheme would allow businesses to go to a court or tribunal for an order against a person judged to have been threatening or violent in a workplace. Be prepared for more rain in the northwest this week. While the temperatures are forecast to be above average, there will be significant downpours on both Wednesday and Saturday. Around 30 millimetres is expected, mostly in Burnie, Devonport and the Stanley region. And that's the latest in local news.
0: National news now.
2: Hi there, I'm Matt McDonald. Israel and Iran say they've halted attacks on each other for now following a day of tit-for-tat missile strikes. Israeli PM Benjamin Netanyahu says they were preparing for a significant attack on Iran yesterday before Donald Trump urged him to hold off on further strikes. Meantime, economists warn the latest flare-up in the Middle East is set to see a spike in fuel prices here. Oil prices surged 3% off the back of the latest missile strikes. Officials in the Philippines continue to assess the damage after a huge earthquake struck the country's south. The 7.8 magnitude quake damaged dozens of buildings and triggered a tsunami wave over a metre high. At least 35 people have been killed and more than 200 others injured. Former NRL player Kane Evans admits he feels free after revealing he's gay. And Australia's push to eliminate cervical cancer by 2035 is under threat, with new figures showing there's been a sharp drop in teenage HPV vaccination rates.
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2: The Bees are confident Brody Majacek has avoided the worst-case scenario after a sickening head and neck injury in yesterday's 8-point win over the Pies. Majacek spent the night in hospital after awkwardly hitting the turf, but was able to move his arms and legs shortly after. And Stephen Crichton set to be ruled out of the Blues squad for Origin 2 just hours after being named, with Mark Nwagunita Wasey to be called in. Payne Haas returns to the squad after missing game one, while Api Korosau replaces Blake Brayley. That's the latest in news and sport.
0: The latest coastal weather from 7bu.com.au for Young's Veggie Shed, a fresh way to shop.
3: 24 to 7, all fine at the moment across the northwest and circular heads. Maybe a chance of a shower or two at some stage. 16 degrees our maximum. We do have some showers and wind tomorrow before it eases at 16, with a possibility of a shower round on Thursday. Mostly sunny in the morning, 15 degrees, and right now 14 in Burnie. Penguins on 11 along with Smith and 12 for Wynyard. And on the west coast, it's 7 degrees in Waratah. Fine and plenty of sunshine around Hobart today with a top of 17. And fine with a little bit of cloud around in Launceston, hitting a maximum of 17 or so.
0: 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Cool.

it's Lofty Fulton here. You might recognize my voice from things like previously on MasterChef Australia. And you're listening to Lee Kenworthy for breakfast on 7.

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0: And winter escapes now hits the second week and we're always sport for choice when we have our winter escapes. And this week, no exception. And it's a beautiful location overlooking Bass Strait, Lillicoe Strait, on top of Don Helm, speaking none other than the Cove in Devonport. It's a three-night stay there. You get treated to a hillside or Cheviot A-frame. And look, $100 to spend with Basalt Restaurant. That is fantastic, isn't it? Complimentary e-bike hire, that's for a couple of hours, so you can explore the coastal pathway there. Mulled wine by the fire pot each night. 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
0: And all clear on our roads at the moment, 1300 762 558. If you do spot something we should be talking about, in for a fine morning, there is a chance of a shower or two developing at some point in the afternoon though. 16 degrees is our expected maximum. It's 14 at the moment in Cooey's Golden Mile. Table Cape, 12 degrees and 7 in Ryanna. George and Andrew together. It's Wham! I'm your man. 7 for your breakfast.

soon as you do hear it, it's 1300 762 558, and I'll put you in there with a big chance at the end of the month. On Monday, June 29 is the exact date, because someone is going to win all that money, $10,000. What would you do with that? How would you spend it? I'll let you ponder that. It's the 10K Cash Tracks. Here's Boz Gag, 7B Breakfast. Lido.

0: the 7 PM breakfast and Boss Gags Lido Shuffle. 4 to 7 questions remain over the Tassie AFL side. And the AFL CEOs, the presidents will be meeting in Melbourne at some point today. And Adam Pont is right across that next from the newsroom. And then after 7, first chance this week to go into our running free fuel on Friday. $50 at stake. And before 7:30, Aaron Stevens will join us, looking back at some of the events that took place down through the years for this day in history. 7 PM breakfast.
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9: Hi there, I'm Adam Pont with your local news update. Still plenty of questions remain over the Tasmanian AFL side. Club CEOs and presidents are meeting with the AFL Commission today for a mid-season update. Top of the agenda, a guarantee there is no financial disaster facing the league if the Macquarie Point Stadium has a huge cost blowout. A new report from economist Dr. Nicholas Gruen has found the stadium will increase our state's net debt by $2.3 billion by 2040. He also says the Tasmanian government's estimated $1.13 billion price tag for the development is more than $350 million short of his own calculations, and that a more pessimistic outlook could see it balloon out to $1.75 billion. 27 Tasmanians have received King's Birthday honours. The list compiles a large cross-section from philanthropists to paramedics, community leaders and artists. Bernie-born filmmaker, journalist, TV presenter and entrepreneur Craig Leeson was recognised. Patricia Kent also awarded a Medal of the Order of Australia for her work in Northwest Tasmania. A safer work environment on the cards for Bernie, with the Tasmanian government working on a plan to stamp out workplace abuse. Attorney General Guy Barnett saying it will strengthen safety for workers in all sectors, including retail and hospitality. A new candidate for mayor of Bernie believes he is well placed to represent the people. Ricky Charles says his experience as a Rotary Club president puts him in good stead to communicate and relate to the community. He's keen to bring people power back to the council, and one of his priorities is a new sports centre for Bernie. And the weather's going south again this week. Around 30 millimetres of rain is expected, with downpours forecast on both Wednesday and Saturday. The showers to centre around Devonport, the Stanley region and Burnie before moving to the western parts of the state. And that's the latest in local news.
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1: Hi there, I'm Matt McDonald. Donald Trump claims Israel and Iran are looking to do an immediate ceasefire after 24 hours of missile strikes against each other. Both countries have halted their attacks for now. Trump has posted on social media that final negotiations on peace are proceeding, subject to ignorance or stupidity getting in the way. Australia's most wanted man has fronted court in Greece after spending 27 years on the run. James Dalamangas has been wanted over the fatal stabbing of George Dionopoulos in Sydney in 1999. Dalamangas has denied involvement and will fight any attempts to extradite him. The restaurant industry is warning of a bloodbath and a steep increase in prices. It's blaming the Middle East conflict and the Fair Work Commission's 4.75% pay rise for award workers. The sector saying prices will have to rise at least 10%. And there's been a drop in the number of Aussie kids with egg allergies in the wake of new advice encouraging parents to introduce common allergens to their children much earlier in life.
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1: Taylor Walker will miss the Crows clash with the Western Bulldogs on Thursday night after having his rough conduct charge upheld at the tribunal. Meantime, Melbourne's awaiting the results of scans on Brody Majacek after hitting his head and neck into the turf in yesterday's 8-point win over the Pies. And Payne Haas returns to the Blues origin side after missing game one through injury. Stephen Crichton has reportedly been ruled out just hours after being named, with Roosters winger Mark Nwonga-Niedewasa set to be called in. That's the latest news and sport.
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12: 5 past 7. If you're a coastal boatie, always be boat wise. If you're heading out and about today, northerly winds 15 to 20 knots, increasing to about 20 to 25 knots by later tonight. Seas around 1 metre, then stepping up to about 1 to 2 metres around lunchtime, with a westerly swell below 1 metre inshore, increasing to about 1 metre offshore. Fine, a little bit of cloud around Launceston with a top of 17, and temperatures set to reach around 17 or so in Hobart. Fine and sunny in the state's capital. For the northwest and circular head, a little bit of cloud around. Fine this morning. There is a chance of a shower or two at some stage with those north to northeasterlies up to 25 k's, and then increasing to 25 to 30 k's by later tonight. 16 degrees is our maximum. It's 16 degrees for tomorrow as well, with showers and winds before it eases. Possible shower into Thursday after a mostly sunny morning. Morning and 15, and Burnie's on 14, 11 degrees in Penguin and Smithton, Wynyard 12, while on the west coast, 7 degrees in Waratah.
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12: 6 past 7, and Aaron will have on this day for us before 7:30, and prior to that, we're playing Riff Raff. 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
0: This is the game for you, and we're hearing we could have another surge in petrol prices, particularly with the flare-up of the conflict in the Middle East, could send fuel up again. This is where we come in. 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We are playing Riff Raff, 11 past 7.

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1: And all clear on our roads at the moment. If that does change, it's 1300 762 558. Before 7:30 this morning, Aaron will look back at some of the events that happened down through the years for this day in history. First, Laura Branigan's Gloria, 7BU Breakfast.

0: It is Better Music and Bull Roberts, 7 for you breakfast, 22 past 7. There's the answer to this morning's riffraff. Laura Branigan's Gloria, and Noel Dillon has proven that he is smarter than the average bear because he identified that song. Good on you, Noel. Fingers and toes crossed for you in a few days' time. Free Fuel Friday is the day when someone is going to win that $50 on Free Fuel. Timely any time of the year, but particularly now, isn't it, with the cost of living and so forth. If you missed out this time round, another chance in 24 hours, just after 7 in the morning, we'll play Riff Raff.
1: I have a dream that one day this nation will rise up.
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5: Looking back on June 9, the day when one of the most popular cartoon characters of all time made his debut. Yes, Donald Duck appeared for the first time in The Wise Little Hen in 1934. Bruce Springsteen signed his first record deal on this day in 1972.
6: From 1965 to 68, from when I was 15 to when I was 18, every basic lesson that I learned in that band.
5: A low point for Australian cricket in 1983 when Zimbabwe secured their first ever ODI win, beating the Aussies at the World Cup.
7: There are two damning statistics there for the Australians as they sit back and ponder what happened to them.
5: The Brady Bunch returned in 1995. Remember the Brady Bunch movie? Premiered on this day. It parodied the original 70s TV series.
8: Even if we lose our house, we're still Brady's.
9: Oh, yeah.
5: And in 2019, Ash Barty won the French Open, becoming the first Australian to win the title since 1973. June 9 birthdays, Australian golf legend Peter Fowler tops today's list. He's 67.
10: Peter Fowler is the Australian Open champion.
5: Michael J. Fox is 65 today. Went from playing Alex P. Keating in the sitcom Family Ties to hit movies like Teen Wolf and, of course, Back to the Future.
11: Tell me you built a time machine out of a DeLorean.
5: Johnny Depp celebrates his 63rd. Also went from a hit TV show, 21 Jump Street, to a long list of movies, including the Pirates of the Caribbean franchise.
12: You forgot one very important thing, mate. 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
5: Australian comedian Jane Kennedy is 62.
13: I guess being sacked really helped him out.
5: Former Socceroo and Adelaide United star Paul Agostino is 51. Natalie Portman turns 45.
14: Follow your thoughts through to conclusion. 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
5: And league great Boyd Cordner is 34. Captain the Roosters, New South Wales and Australia before being forced to retire. Finally, it's the anniversary of the death of acting legend Adam West, the star of the iconic 60s series Batman. He was 88 when he died on this day in 2017.
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31: Good morning, I'm Adam Pont with your local news update. A ceremony will be conducted at Government House this morning to swear in the Rockliffe government's reshuffled cabinet following Magdalene Ogilvie's resignation from the front bench last week. Deputy Premier Guy Barnett will be taking on environment and climate change. Nick Dygan will add heritage to his parks portfolio. Felix Ellis will become Minister for Innovation, Science and the Digital Economy, while Jane Howlett will adopt both arts and community and cultural affairs. A Northwest Post Office is doing its bit for mental health while getting fit at the same time. For the second year in a row, the Penguin Post Office taking part in the Push Up for Better Foundations Push Up Challenge in June. The event raising money for research and care. They're hoping to reach a target of 3,307 push-ups for the month. 27 Tasmanians have received King's Birthday Honours. The list compiling a large cross-section from philanthropists to paramedics, community leaders and artists. Bernie-born filmmaker, journalist, TV presenter and entrepreneur Craig Leeson was recognised, as was Wynyard's Bruce Corbett for receiving an OAM for services to the community through emergency response organisations. The Avery Nickel Mine appears to be gaining momentum again. Currently in a maintenance phase, it could be set for a revival, with Hartree Metals LLC looking for an investor to rejuvenate the facility. That's according to a new state government guide to mining investment opportunities. The price of nickel has also risen in recent months. While over 88,000 packed the MCG for the Fight MND game between Melbourne and Collingwood, the local community has again got behind the annual Ulverston Brig Freeze. It was a big day for the Johnstons after their father, Andrew, became the fourth person in their family to be diagnosed with the disease in 2024. He tackled the water slide with his kids all dressed as Smurfs. This year's event saw 32 sliders take on the challenge, hoping to raise over $15,000. And that's the latest in your local news.
4: National News now.
1: Taylor Walker's had his rough conduct charge upheld at the AFL Tribunal, ruling him out of Thursday's clash with the Western Bulldogs. Meantime, Melbourne's awaiting news on the extent of Brodie Mychek's injury after hitting his head and neck in the turf and ending up in hospital. And the Blues are already facing an injury crisis ahead of Origin 2, with Stephen Crichton ruled out only hours after being named. Eels half Mitch Moses has been included, but will need to prove he's overcome a hamstring injury that ruled him out of Game 1. That's the latest news and sport.
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2: 27 to 8 as we see in the brand new working week, a short one. We're in for a 16 degree high temperature this afternoon, staying fine at some point, maybe a chance of a shower or two in some areas across the northwest in Circular Head. Tomorrow, some showers and winds before it eases in 16, and a possible shower into Thursday afternoon after a mostly sunny morning, and a top in the mid-teens. Burnie's on 14, 12 degrees in Wynyard, 11's in Penguin and Smithton on the west coast, 7 degrees in Waratah, fine and sunny 17 for Hobart, and a little bit of cloud around, but staying fine in Launceston and 17.
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0: It's your 10K Castrack Station, 100.9 7BU breakfast. It's 23 to 8. Chatting with our IT guru, our expert for the final time in about 3 weeks because he's jetting off overseas to Croatia. If you don't mind, Richard Pascoe, good morning to you.
1: Yeah, morning, lady. Morning to all the listeners out there.
0: Do you need anyone to pack your bags and to help carry your luggage for the next few weeks, or you got that covered?
1: No, I got that covered.
0: Oh, damn.
1: I'm doing it all myself.
0: You can only ask, can't you?
1: Exactly right. Nothing on asking,
0: mate. You've been a busy boy. You've been up in the wee small hours of the morning because there's been some very special Apple announcements, haven't there?
1: Apple announced it from their Worldwide Developers Conference, which is Apple do two really big keynotes a year, and this was one of them. So they talk about all the updates that are going to be coming to the operating systems across all the Apple devices, which will be out in around about September when the new iPhone gets released.
0: Right.
1: Three main themes that they had this morning, which was speed improvements across the operating system. So focused on focusing heavily on making software feel faster and more responsive across the iPhone, the iPad, and the Mac on there. Photos will load quicker. There is a lot more speed in there. The second theme was about children's accounts and new parental controls out there, which I think is a great thing. And they've updated it considerably. New child account features. And I'm going to say to parents out there, if your kids have got iPhones and they're not on child accounts, you really should be doing that. But new child account features give parents greater control over who their kids can communicate with, what content they access, and how long they can use their devices. There are safeguards to blur graphic images on there, stronger app restrictions, recommended screen times, and enhanced communication controls within messages on there. And a new thing called Ask to Browse, where if you want to go to a different website, a message will go to whoever controls it, mum or dad, to say yes or no to that. So it's all about creating a safer digital environment for the younger users on there. Finally, there was the new Siri was announced. The new Siri, far more conversational because it's been built on Google's Gemini platform out there. Can understand what's in the screen, remembers previous conversations, retrieves information from messages and emails. Siri can now pull details such as addresses from messages, find your photos, draft your emails, and complete the actions without users jumping between apps on there. There will also be a dedicated Siri AI app which will store your conversation history. One thing that I thought was intriguing was for people out there who use Safari on their Apple devices, if your password gets flagged, as it does now in the password app is being used elsewhere, you can go along and say, change the passwords for me. It will go to the website, change the password and update it in your password app without you having to do all the hard work.
0: That's
1: which
0: handy.
1: For a lot of people out there will be a great thing, mate.
0: Absolutely. So nothing really surprised you, but it certainly just shows you it's a changing world of IT out there.
1: Oh, yeah.
0: Keeping you right up to date with it. Hey, what about this new app, Nanny Lane Childcare? Shall we trust that?
1: Look, it was launched, it got a lot of publicity on there. I did some stuff for Channel 7 about this. It promises to do for childcare what Uber did for transport, connect families with available carers at short notice through a smartphone app. The concept was developed by working parents, Julie and Patrick, after struggling to find flexible childcare when life didn't go according to plan. So the result's an on-demand marketplace where parents search for nannies, make bookings, communicate through the app and pay securely. Now, Lee, on paper, many of the safety features sound reassuring. Now, Nanny Lane says all carers must complete identity verification, provide a working with children check. Parents can also view ratings, reviews and verified profiles before making a booking. Platform includes in-app messaging, GPS tracking during bookings and dispute resolution process if something goes wrong. However, Lee, you notice my voice changed dramatically.
0: Mm.
1: As with any platform that connects strangers, it's important for parents not to assume technology alone guarantees safety. Working with children check, useful screening tool, but it isn't a complete assessment of the person's suitability. Reviews can help, but they should never replace a proper interview, reference checks, and meeting a nanny before entrusting them with your children.
0: So I guess the real question, Richard, is whether we should trust the app.
1: It's whether we should trust the process we follow in using it, Lee.
0: Yeah.
1: That's probably more the question. Apps like Nanny Lane can make childcare faster and more convenient, but parents still need to do their homework on there. A few things missing, I think, from the app. Lots of people that catch Ubers on there. Uber have a insurance and liability. This was never mentioned on this for this app at all on there. Good luck to them, but parents got a big decision to make if they're ever going to use this. And one of the things that this couple said on air was, you know, if you're struggling to pick the kids up from school, you can go to the app and just go along and get them to pick them up. A lot of parents out there right now, Lee, are going, I would never do that.
0: Exactly. All right. Well, we can find out a little bit more about Nanny Lane, the childcare, and some of those topics that we did discuss this morning in regards to that big Apple event with new technology to come into play by heading over to your wonderful website, and it happens to be
1: talktech.com.au.
0: Enjoy your travels for the next, 3 weeks, and we'll talk to you then. And you enjoy your time away. Richard, really appreciate your time, as always, this morning.
1: No worries. Thanks, Lee. Talking to you, Lee.
0: 17 to 8, 7 for your breakfast.

0: 80s better music and more of it. 7 p.m. breakfast at 14 to 8. And big day yesterday at the MCG. Big Freeze number 12. It's gone ahead for the first time without its creator and figurehead, Neil Denaher, after his death from MMD. And the former Australian of the Year led the charge against MMD for more than 12 years.
1: They marched in their thousands.
2: It's unbelievable.
3: Do it for Neil. Do it for everyone that has MMD.
1: Football fans swapping club colours for a sea of blue, making their way to the MCG as one.
4: Neil was a big inspiration, not only for me, but for my dad. I lost him 2 years ago, so he always fought like Neil Denaher would.
1: The Denaher family blown away by the outpouring.
5: I don't think we understood the impact that Dad had on so many different people, and to see this incredible crowd come out, it just really rallies our spirits. I think it gives everyone hope.
1: The beanies flew off the shelves with money raised going towards research to find a cure.
6: Big Freeze beanies!
1: Inside the ground,
6: 3, 2, and 1.
1: It was ice cold.
7: Neil staring adversity in the face for so many years, there's a real sense of pride in having the opportunity to go down.
1: One of Danaher's former charges at the Demons also took the plunge.
8: A bit of fun, and as we touched on, you know, honouring Neil and bringing some joy to the day.
1: And the Governor-General, Sam Mostyn, came dressed as the man himself.
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0: 9 to 8, expecting a chance of a shower or two in some areas. Otherwise, it should stay fine. 16 degrees is our maximum. 14 at the moment in Somerset, Penguin, 11 degrees, so too in Smithton. 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

0: 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We're minutes away from heading to the newsroom. Adam is standing by to deliver local news for us first. 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
4: Good morning, I'm Adam Pont with your local news update. Time to get the brollies back out with some more wet weather forecasts for the northwest. A number of cold fronts will bring some cool mornings and wet days on both Wednesday and Sunday. It won't match last week's downpours, but up to 30 millimetres is expected. The rain will mostly be centred around Burnie, Devonport and the Stanley region. The Rockcliffe government's reshuffled cabinet will be sworn in today following Madeleine Ogilvie's resignation from the front bench last week. Among the moves, Deputy Premier Guy Barnett will be taking on environment and climate change. Nick Dygan will add heritage to his parks portfolio, and Felix Ellis will become Minister for Innovation, Science and the Digital Economy. Two former Tasmanian premiers have been recognised in the King's Birthday Honours. Will Hodgman has been appointed a Companion of the Order of Australia for his services to the state's people and parliament, as well as economic growth and policy reform, while David Bartlett has been appointed an Officer of the Order of Australia in recognition of his contributions to community health and sport, information technology and education. Bernie-born filmmaker, journalist and TV presenter Craig Lesson has received a Medal of the Order of Australia for services to the media. Patricia Kent also recognised for her work in Northwest Tasmania. Well, the Burnie region needs a shake-up. That's according to Ricky Charles, who's having a first run at mayor for the Burnie City Council. He believes his experience as a Rotary Club president puts him in good stead to communicate and relate to the community. One of the items top of the agenda, a new sports centre for Burnie. The 70-year-old will have his work cut out up against experienced local government figures, sitting Mayor Teenie Brumby, Deputy Mayor Giovanna Simpson and Councillor Chris Lynch. Retail workers in Burnie said to be better protected. The state government announcing plans for new workplace protection orders. The proposed scheme would allow businesses to go to a court or tribunal for an order against a person judged to have been threatening or violent in a workplace. And that's the latest in your local news.
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5: Hi there, I'm Matt McDonald. Israel and Iran say they've halted attacks on each other for now following a day of tit-for-tat missile strikes. It comes as Donald Trump reveals he warned Israeli PM Benjamin Netanyahu that he'd be on his own if he continued to strike Iran. The coalition's calling on the government to do more to stop the US imposing more tariffs on Australia. Trump's proposed a 12.5% tariff, with modelling showing it would leave Aussie exporters $1.6 billion a year worse off. Nationals leader Matt Canavan has told Sky they're unjustified and the PM needs to act.
6: I would hope that the Prime Minister would travel to the US more regularly to put the case for Australia. He's barely gone there since Donald Trump's been the president. It's almost like the Prime Minister's running scared.
5: Australian authorities will now attempt to extradite wanted man James Dalamangas after he fronted court in Greece. Dalamangas was arrested after 27 years on the run over a fatal stabbing in Sydney in 1999.
3: Jackson Motor Company. 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
5: The D's are confident Brody Majacek has avoided the worst-case scenario after a sickening head and neck injury in yesterday's 8-point win over the Pies. Meantime, no Taylor Walker for the Crows this week after his one-match ban was upheld at the tribunal. Stephen Crichton's been ruled out of the Blues' Origin squad for Game 2 just hours after being named, and Kayleigh McEwen will forego forego a likely gold medal at the Com Games after being forced to pull out of the 200 IM at the Aussie swim trials because of illness. That's the latest news and sport.
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1: 4 past 8, if you're spending a bit of time on our coastal waters, always be boat wise. Northerly winds 15 to 20 knots. They'll increase to around 20 to 25 knots later tonight. Seas around 1 metre before it steps up to about 1 to 2 metres around lunchtime. And a westerly swell below 1 metre inshore, increasing to 1 metre offshore. Fine with some cloud and 17 for Launceston today and 17 degrees the maximum. Bit of sunshine around the state's capital, and for the northwest and circular head, should stay fine and partly cloudy. There is a chance of a shower or two in some areas though, with those north to north easterlies up to around 25 k's, stepping up to about 30 k's by later tonight. 16 degrees is your maximum. Showers and wind around tomorrow, and 16 with a possible shower into Thursday afternoon. Mostly sunny in the morning, and 15. At 8:05, Bernie's on 14. We have 12s in Penguin, Wynyard and Smithton. And on the west coast, it's 7 in Waratah.
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1: 1-300-762-558 if you know of someone celebrating a birthday, because we'll check those out before 8:30 for Applebee's Mediterranean Bar and Grill. After Billy Ocean, we'll check in with Business Northwest President Ian Jones. 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

0: 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It's 10 past 8. He's not in his car. He's not in the studio. He's out and about. He's a busy man. He's the president from Business Northwest, Ian Jones. Good morning to you.
1: Good morning, Lee.
0: Now, you've been pretty busy, haven't you, of late? Tell us a little bit about the Energy Development Conference, which was held, I think, in Devonport at the Parnapple Centre there.
1: That's it, yeah, last Wednesday and Thursday. It kept me very busy as I was chair on day one, and I used day two to catch up with a lot of the people building the big projects.
0: Wonderful. Which projects caught your eye?
1: We had the ASIN Chief Executive, Dave Pollington, present on the Robbins Island project, plus some other wind farms, plus a green methanol plant to be based in Bell Bay, and the decision for Mariners to move forward. That's ignited a lot of other projects, and there's good government support for two wind and solar farm combos near Bothwell. And there was also news of a new high-speed a fibre optic data cable connecting us directly with Sydney, and that's backed by Firmus, and it's called the Benarchi 1 cable, and it allows for data centres to set up in Tasmania before Marinus comes online.
0: What does Ian Jones think that the future for data centres here in this state is? A lot of people are talking about them, aren't they?
1: Yeah, so, well, data centres have been around for decades. You know, all this cloud computing you talk about, that's been using data centre for years. It's just now that AI is emerging, that we need more and larger data centres. And Tassie's ideal is we've got a cool climate, green energy and high-speed communications being implemented. We currently have a handful of major industrial clients that may or may not be around in the next few years. So we need to get more energy load into the system, and data centres are ideal for that.
0: And what about water usage?
1: Well, yeah, look, a lot of the water usage you hear about is overstated, Lee. Many of the newer centres don't use water, as they use non-conductive sort of dielectric oil to cool the processes. And the big one, Firmus, is building in Launceston. It only uses as much water each year as 12 domestic houses, not the megalitres that get thrown around on social media. And the one that's proposed for Burnie uses no water at all, as it's got a closed-loop carbon dioxide system for cooling.
0: All right. And what about other sessions that were a great of interest to you?
1: Well, we had a good session by a Reuters correspondent. You know, they're the world's biggest news agent, basically, or news agency source. He's based in the Tamar Valley, and he covered Asia from a fuel perspective. And he said if the war ended tomorrow, we'd still be feeling the effects out to October, as, you know, it would take another couple of weeks for the ships in the Strait of Hormuz to get to their ports, unload, and then the refineries would be backlogged for weeks. So then the ships have to get back to the Middle East to reload. So normality wouldn't return until after Christmas.
0: And what we're hearing this morning from our news might be a bit of another price hike, a flare-up with the conflict in the Middle East at the moment, so it could see that fuel could be up again in the not-too-distant future.
1: Yes, and yeah, I heard that. Look, you know, if it doesn't end tomorrow, we could end up on fuel rationing in 2 to 3 months. We're lucky we're a rich country and we can afford to buy fuel on the spot market, and supply will be difficult and prices will increase. And the federal government reduction of the fuel excise ends June 30, but I'm hoping they'll extend it, excuse me, even though Treasurer Chalmers said they won't.
0: Well, we hope that it does, that is for sure, because it all centres around that recent budget with those proposed changes. But various types of, types of trusts are bad news for many small businesses at the moment, isn't it?
1: Yes. Look, they're small businesses. They're not trying to avoid taxation. They're merely protecting their assets and business succession, but now could be taxed more. And a lot of ordinary folks don't realise they have testamentary trusts in their wills testamentary trust in their wills to allow for direct inheritance to grandchildren, and they could be affected too. So I don't think Treasury took all of that into consideration, Lee.
0: No, and times are tough, let's be honest, for small business at the moment.
1: Yes, yeah. Look, there certainly are. And on July 1, the national wage rise of 4.75% for lower-level employees comes into effect. So that means businesses have got bigger wage bills, more superannuation to pay, and therefore higher workers' compensation insurance as well. So if we move into recession, this could cause a lot of unemployment. And finally, just on this, businesses need to pay their employers super every payday from July 1st rather than at the end of the quarter.
0: Yes, they don't want to miss that, or the tax office will be all over them, that is for sure.
1: Yeah, it's a non-negotiable for the ATO, Luke.
0: Okay, and what have we got going on in the next week or so?
1: I'm trying to set up a breakfast with NBN Co. They're keen to show businesses the benefits of the high-speed internet they're now providing in the region, and they'll have virtual reality, augmented reality demonstrations, which more businesses are starting to use, and plus I want to have one on superannuation too.
0: Make sure you've got plenty of fuel in your tank, because you're doing a bit of travelling this week, haven't you? I think you're off to Launceston tomorrow.
1: Yeah, I've got two trips to Launceston in the next few days. Tomorrow for a joint meeting with Launceston Chamber of Commerce, and then a full day session on Saturday for a TAS Networks forum. I'm on their stakeholder advisory group. So, yeah, pretty busy week.
0: All right, well, safe travels, and we'll hear from you in a couple of weeks when we catch up with you. Business Northwest President Ian Jones, look after that throat of yours, and we'll talk some more in 2 Tuesdays from now.
1: Thanks very much, Lee.
0: Business Northwest President Ian Jones, 16 past 8.
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5: Bernie's 7VU has been keeping the Northwest Coast up to date with the latest in news and information for over 9 decades.
14: With free bus travel set to wrap up at the end of the financial year, the state government is being asked to consider either extending it or adopting a 50-cent fare scheme similar to Queensland.
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15: Time could be running out for Tasmania's greyhound racing industry as the state's upper house debates legislation to ban the sport.
5: And beyond.
15: NASA says it'll need to land on the moon at least 21 more times to lay the groundwork for its $20 billion moon base.
5: If there's news you need to know, you'll hear it 7 days a week on 100.9 7VU.
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0: If you're looking for a touch of Mediterranean, not far away in this state on the northwest in beautiful Boat Harbour, that's the place to go, Applebee's. It's along the Bass Highway there. Big shout out to Dawn and Wayne. They're open Wednesday to Sunday. And you can check out their opening hours via the Facebook page. And we've got some twins celebrating a 15th birthday today, namely Alexis and Scarlett. So happy birthday from Eva, Darcy, Dor, Tessa and Peyton. And each person that celebrates birthday, or even twins, doesn't matter, that celebrate over the course of the week, we'll put them in the Freebie Friday chance to win that $50 with Applebee's Mediterranean Bar and Grill. It's actor Michael J. Fox's birthday. He turns 65. Aussie actress and wife to Gary McDonald, Diane Craig, is turning 77 today. American actor Johnny Depp is blowing out 63 candles on his birthday cake. Former Western Bulldog Robert Murphy is 44. The current coach of the West Coast Eagles, Andrew McWalter, one of those special birthdays. He's 40 today and still in the AFL world and still in WA. Alex Pearce, Ulverston boy from the Fremantle Football Club. The captain, Alex Pearce, is 31 today, and we've got a couple of anniversary birthdays. Andrew Simons, the former Aussie cricketer, who was 46 when he passed away tragically in 2022. And at the age of 49, passing away in 1984, was American singer Jackie Wilson, who would have celebrated a birthday as well. And if you're birthdaying along with those people, have a top one, 21 past 8, 7BU.

0: One more time now. It's the birthday boy, Jackie Wilson, as we remember him at 24 past eight.
1: Hey, Dad, I need some cash to buy a new car. 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
0: And you haven't got long to wait. You'll hear this before 9 o'clock. As soon as you hear Robbie Williams, Let Me Entertain You. 1-300-762-558 to go in the running at the end of the month on Monday, June 29, to score that $10,000. It's today's 10K cash track. We're off to the newsroom next, where Adam is standing by. He'll deliver local news for us first. We'll get the rest of the day's stories from the team. And then we're talking solar and battery. Why, you may ask? Because it's power savers. With Adrian Luke from DMS Energy. 7B Breakfast.
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4: Good morning, I'm Adam Pont with your local news update. Still plenty of questions remain over the Tasmanian AFL side. Club CEOs and presidents are meeting with the AFL Commission today for a mid-season update. Top of the agenda, a guarantee there is no financial disaster facing the league if the Macquarie Point Stadium has a huge cost blowout. A new report from economist Dr. Nicholas Gruen has found the stadium will increase our state's net debt by $2.3 billion by 2040. He also says the Tasmanian government's estimated $1.13 billion price tag for the development is more than $350 million short of his own calculations, and that a more pessimistic outlook could see it balloon to $1.75 billion. A safer working environment on the cards for Burnie. The Tasmanian government is working on a plan to stamp out workplace abuse. Attorney General Guy Barnett saying it will strengthen safety for workers in all sectors, including retail and hospitality.
5: The application must be made, likely to the magistrate's court or a tribunal, and then that order will be in place to ensure that those that are acting in an intimidating or aggressive way, that order will apply.
4: A new candidate for Mayor of Burnie believes he's well placed to represent the people. Ricky Charles says his experience as a Rotary Club president puts him in good stead to communicate and relate to the community. He's keen to bring people power back to the council, and one of his priorities is a new sports centre for Burnie. And 27 Tasmanians have received King's Birthday honours, among them Burnie-born filmmaker, journalist, TV presenter and entrepreneur Craig Leeson. He was recognised. Patricia Kent also awarded a medal of the Order of Australia for her work in Northwest Tasmania. And that's your local news now.
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6: Hi there, I'm Matt McDonald. Israel and Iran have warned they are ready to resume strikes against each other at any moment. Both countries have halted their attacks for now after tit-for-tat missile strikes yesterday. It comes as Donald Trump claims that both sides want an immediate ceasefire. Australia's most wanted man has fronted court in Greece after spending 27 years on the run. James Dalamangas has been wanted over the fatal stabbing of George Giannopoulos in Sydney in 1999. Dalamangas has denied any involvement and says he will fight attempts to extradite him. Labor insists it understands that people are doing it tough. It comes as new data shows more of us were actually happier during the COVID pandemic than we are now, largely thanks to financial pressures. Labor MP Matt Thistlethwaite has told the ABC they get it.
7: Well, I think that reflects the fact that Australian households are under such financial pressure. And yeah, we do realise that many Australian households are doing it tough.
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6: The Crows have ruled out appealing after Taylor Walker's one-match ban was upheld at the AFL Tribunal last night, with the club saying it respects the decision. He'll miss Thursday's clash with the Western Bulldogs. Roosters winger Mark Nwonga-Niedewasa is set to be called into the Blues Origin squad after Stephen Crichton was ruled out just hours after being named. And Sam Short has come within a whisker of a world record after taking out the men's 400 metres freestyle at the Australian swimming trials overnight. That's the latest news and sport.
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0: And enjoying some blue sky and sunshine at the moment right across the northwest and Circular Head. Maybe a chance of a shower or two at some stage. 16 degrees at the top. 16 again tomorrow with showers and winds before easing, and a possible shower around on Thursday, most likely in the afternoon after a mostly sunny morning. 15 degrees the top, and right now it's 14 degrees in Burnie. We've got 12s in Penguin, Wynyard and Smithton on the west coast. Waratah 8, and fine and sunny 17 for Hobart, and the outlook for Launceston, fine with some cloud on top of 17.
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0: It's your 10K Cash Track Station, 100.9 7BU, 22 to 9. And a key near this morning is Rebecca Saltmarsh of Somerset, who's now in there with a big chance at the end of the month on Monday, the 29th of June. Someone is going to win $10,000. 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
0: 22 to 9, better catch up with Adrian Luke from DMS Energy. 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
2: How you going, Woody?
0: And we're looking at solar and batteries. They're great, but who is missing out?
2: Well, that's the question for today. So solar and battery installations are rolling out at a great rate across Australia. There is now 4.4 million homes with solar systems providing 13.9% of the country's energy, and collectively we have over 400,000 home battery systems installed as well. But not everyone is getting a fair suck of the save when it comes to the nation's energy transition to renewable energy.
0: Tell us about this new report and what it shows.
2: So the report is showing 50% of Australians face significant roadblocks to being able to share in the renewable energy revolution. Energy Consumers Australia, or ECA, research suggests half of Australian households face structural barriers to adopting rooftop solar and battery energy storage, such as living in a rental property, living in an apartment, or financial circumstance.
0: A report there the other day, Adrian, it showed that 33% of Australians are renting.
2: That's correct, and this poses an almost insurmountable obstacle to being able to purchase solar and battery-related systems. It can even be an uphill battle if you're a renter to get energy-efficient devices like heat pumps or heat pump hot water units to help keep the cost down. And if a tenant cannot access relatively easy to install and unobtrusive appliances such as heat pump technology, then landlords are generally not going to be interested in covering roofs with solar panels. We also have a smaller segment of around 7% of the population that own apartments. Apartments often have strata title issues, but just structural impossibilities of where you go install solar panels. And lastly, Lee, 10% of Australian households have a total combined income of around $50,000, which means it's also really tough for these families to access renewable energy as well.
0: It sure is. And Energy Consumers Australia, or ECA, have compiled a report. And what does it show?
2: Well, it's showing millions of Australians are being locked out of the opportunity to lower their energy bills and are calling for a minimum energy performance standards for rental properties so renters can reduce their energy bills and improve their comfort and well-being, even if they cannot access solar and batteries directly. ECA has also called for the provision of grants and direct finance options for low-income households to electrify their homes, and also the exploration of targeted tax incentives for landlords who invest in energy upgrades for their properties. While the report highlights the challenges preventing some Australians from adopting solar and battery technology, it also points to a significant group of households that are well-placed to make the switch but haven't done so yet.
0: So according to the findings, is there still strong demand for, say, small-scale energy solutions right across the nation?
2: There certainly is, Lee. Around 15% of households right now are actively researching solar installations, while another 23% are interested in adding a battery system to their already established solar system. Importantly, these are not households facing barriers such as renting or living in apartments. Instead, they're homeowners who have the ability to invest and are seriously considering making the move to solar and battery storage.
0: I guess at some points, a strategy may have to be put forward to work out a way to encourage landlords to invest in their properties in regards to energy efficiency options so as to successfully reach the electrification of the nation's targets, Adrian.
2: That's correct. So everyone has to take, has to have the option to take part. 33% of roof spaces being left without solar panels puts a huge dent in accessing all the available roof spaces we need to transition away from fossil fuels. 33% of homes being unable to use high-efficiency heating heat pump technology for heating the home or water doesn't reduce the demand on the grid.
0: I'd be interested to hear your opinion on that.
2: In my opinion, Lee, a doctrine of fairness has to be employed so all Australians benefit. Any schemes cannot just help a select few.
0: So what's one of the most effective things that a landlord could do?
2: Well, they can install a heat pump hot water system. It's pretty easy. If the old hot water unit fails, consider investing a little bit more money to give your tenants lower energy appliances. Fully deductible, take some of the cost of living pressures off those renting your properties. DMS Energy have a full range of heat pump hot water options, with our Neo Power units being the most popular. Look, we struggle to keep enough stock of these. Everyone last week received a free upgrade to 315-litre units, as we'd run out of 260-litre units. But these are price competitive and reduce hot water costs by up to 80%.
0: That's pretty good, isn't it? 80%. And what about for small solar systems?
2: Well, these would be ideal for renters. Like a 3-kilowatt basic system could set you back as little as $5,000. But once again, if you're a landlord, it's fully deductible and depreciable. That's just 8 solar panels and a small inverter, but a big, big help to the household that it's powering.
0: So this week's Panel Savers really is centred towards a message to landlords.
2: It is indeed. So if you have a rental property and the appliances start to fail, consider just investing a little bit more to give your tenants more energy efficient ones. 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Plus we do general electrical work as well. So if you want to find out more, give us a bell on 1300 502 599, or you can pop in and see us at the showroom at 56 Sheffield Road in Sprayton.
0: Adrian Luke from DMS Energy, back to Monday morning next week, a little after 8:30. So you have a great short week and we'll talk some more then.
2: Thanks again, Lee.
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1: 13 to 9. One thing about winter escapes, which incidentally we're entering into our second week, we have some fantastic quality spots, and this week no exception. 3 nights, hillsides, Chevy A-frame. We're talking about the Cove, just up the road in Devonport, Lillicoe Straits, on top of the Don Hill there, overlooking the stunning views of Bass Straits. And not only that, you get $100. You can use that at the Basalt Restaurant. There's complimentary e-bike hire. That's for a couple of hours. And that way you can explore the coastal pathway. Mulled wine by the fire pot each and every night. Good opportunity for some stargazing and a little penguin viewing from a private deck. Now, this is worth in excess of $600 if you don't mind. And all you need to do is head over to our website, enter for this week's Winter Escapes. And it comes to you with all thanks to Bernie Toyota and Rab for
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4: 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When you see the flashing lights, slow down. Children are the future and their safety is paramount. 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This important school zone message has been brought to you by Tazrail.
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1: And all clear on our roads at the moment, 1300 762 558. If you spot something we should be talking about, be sure to let us know so we can pass on that message to other road users. And speed cameras, keep an eye out for those. Permanent fixture on the Bass Highway at Wivenhoe. Speed limit there is 80 around school zones, 40 or slower. In for a bit of a fine morning, plenty of sunshine around at the moment. There is a chance of a shower or two, though, in some areas. So keep an eye out for that. 16 degrees is our expected maximum right now in Cooey's Golden Mile. 14, 12 degrees in Penguin and Wynyard. Here's an Eagle solo, Don Henley, 7B Breakfast.

0: It's your Riff Raff Station, back in the morning from 7 to win that $50 worth of fuel on us. It is 7BU Breakfast. There's questions remaining over Tassie's AFL side. Adam is right across that next in the newsroom for an update. And then the song that was rejected by John Farnham, but it was a hit for Starship. Roxette's in there. And a song about videos and radios. Buggles. That's coming up in the next 60 minutes, 7BU Breakfast.
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3: Good morning, I'm Adam Pont with your local news first. The ceremony will be conducted at Government House this morning to swear in the Rockliffe government's reshuffled cabinet following Madeleine Ogilvie's resignation from the front bench last week. Deputy Premier Guy Barnett will be taking on environment and climate change. Nick Digan will add heritage to his parks portfolio. Felix Ellis will become Minister for Innovation, Science and the Digital Economy, while Jane Howlett will adopt both arts and community and cultural affairs. A Northwest Post Office is doing its bit for mental health while getting fit at the same time. For the second year in a row, the Penguin Post Office is taking part in the Push for Better Foundation's Push Up Challenge in June. The event raising money for research and care. They're hoping to reach a target of 3,307 push-ups for the month. 27 Tasmanians have received King's Birthday honours. The list compiling a large cross-section from paramedics, community leaders to artists. Bernie-born filmmaker, journalist, television presenter and entrepreneur Craig Lesson was recognised, as was Wynyard's Bruce Corbett, receiving an OAM for service to the community through emergency response organisations. And the Avery Nickel Mine appears to be gaining momentum again. Currently in a maintenance and care phase, it could be set for a revival, with Hartree Metals LLC looking for an investor to rejuvenate the facility. That's according to a new state government guide to mining investment opportunities. The price of nickel has also risen in recent months. And while over 88,000 packed the MCG for the Fight MND game between Melbourne and Collingwood, the local community has again got behind the annual Ulverston Big Freeze. It was a big day for the Johnstons after their father Andrew became the fourth person in their family to be diagnosed with the disease in 2024. He tackled the water slide with his kids, all dressed up as Smurfs. And you're up to date with your local news.
2: National news now.
4: Hi there, I'm Matt McDonald. Labor's hit back at Angus Taylor after the opposition leader blamed the federal budget for the coalition's poll woes. Frontbencher Murray Watt telling Nine he's kidding himself.
5: That's like going for a run, not tying your shoelaces and blaming gravity for you falling over. You've got to look at yourselves, and people are walking away from the Liberal Party and the National Party, yet you blame Labor.
4: Welfare groups are calling for an urgent lift to JobSeeker, with new research showing people on benefits are falling further behind. According to Anglicare's cost of living in index, a single person on JobSeeker falls behind by $251 a week after forking out for rent, food and transport. Donald Trump says only ignorance or stupidity will get in the way of a Middle East peace deal now, claiming an agreement is close to being finalised. And Apple's unveiled its new AI-powered Siri as it tries to catch up with competitors. It's the biggest update to Siri since 2011, with the assistant now able to hold conversations and better understand personal context.
2: 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LMCT 3060.
4: Taylor Walker's had his rough conduct charge upheld at the AFL Tribunal, ruling him out of Thursday's clash with the Western Bulldogs. Meantime, Melbourne's awaiting news on the extent of Brody Majcek's injury after hitting his head and neck in the turf and ending up in hospital. And the Blues are already facing an injury crisis ahead of Origin 2, with Stephen Crichton ruled out only hours after being named. Eels half Mitch Moses has been included, but will need to prove he's overcome a hamstring injury that ruled him out of Game 1. That's the latest news and sport.
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6: There's a chance of a shower or two across the northwestern circle ahead. Otherwise, fine, and a bit of sunshine in 16. We do have some showers coming through tomorrow and a bit of wind before it eases in 16. And a possible shower or two on Thursday, most likely in the afternoon, after a mostly sunny morning and a top of 15. And right now, 14 degrees in Burnie, 13 in Wynyard and Smithton and Circle Head 12, fine with some cloud and 17 in Launceston, and 17, a fine and sunny one in Hobart.
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Good morning, Lee Kenworthy. I sounds before 10. Time you see it through me, and it's all over you. Electric. The Angels rocking out. John Lennon. Woman, I know you understand. First, the Buggles, 100.9 7BU.

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Women tipping off tonight from 7, followed by the men at 8:30. 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

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And then it's Andrew Roberts. 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